0: Spain will culminate in Leo meeting migrants on the Canary Isles, along with organisations dedicated to helping them.
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8: Here's your B94 forecast. Lows dip down to about 59, with fog and spots tonight under partly cloudy skies with a slight chance for storms. Daytime highs approaching 81, with fog and spots early tomorrow, sunshine mixed with clouds at times. Lows dip down to about 53. Tomorrow night, clear skies. From the Weatherology Weather Lab, I'm meteorologist Jennifer Wojcicki on B94. Currently, it's 70 degrees.
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0: Lows dip down to about 53. Tomorrow night, clear skies. From the Weatherology Weather Lab, I'm meteorologist Jennifer Wojcicki on B94. 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

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This is B94.

Olivia Dean, Man I Need. And I'm Brian. All right, so some big movies are out this weekend for you to check out. Masters of the Universe, basically the He-Man movie. This is your typical summer blockbuster film, although I personally was really never

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Oh.

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3: Here's your B94 forecast. Slight chance of rain showers, fog in spots overnight, otherwise partly cloudy skies. Lows dip down to about 59. Daytime highs approaching 81, with fog in spots early Sunday, sunshine mixed with clouds at times. Lows dip down to about 53. Sunday night, clear skies. From the Weatherology Weather Lab, I'm meteorologist Jennifer Wojcicki on B94. Right now, 64.
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Always make good choices. And it sounds like you're off to a good start. 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

Remember when your parents punished you by sending you to your room? 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
1: News. I'm Chris DeMeo. Gunfire ripping through a street festival today in Toledo, Ohio. Several victims hospitalized.
2: Once the shots get fired, everybody just want to scatter and everything. Yeah, we were just sitting right there having a good time talking to our people, and then the shots just got the fire in.
1: The police say at least 12 were shot. No word on their conditions. Police are looking for suspects. Ohio Governor Mike DeVine says that he's praying for the victims. War Secretary Pete Hegseth in Normandy, France Saturday, participating in D-Day ceremonies commemorating the 82nd anniversary.
3: They are a living embodiment of the warrior ethos we today revive at the Department of War. To the veterans here today who served in France and around the globe, gentlemen, we love you.
1: He was there to honor the sacrifices made by American troops who helped liberate Europe during World War II. 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
4: Here's your B94 forecast. Slight chance of rain showers, fog and spots overnight, otherwise partly cloudy skies. Lows dip down to about 59. Daytime highs approaching 81, with fog and spots early Sunday, sunshine mixed with clouds at times. Lows dip down to about 53. Sunday night, clear skies. From the Weatherology Weather Lab, I'm meteorologist Jennifer Wojcicki on B94. Right now, 64.

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It makes you feel good and it's much easier to find. Yeah, we're right here when you need us. 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
1: News. I'm Deborah Valentine. At least a dozen people shot during a street festival in Toledo, Ohio, late this afternoon. Deputy Police Chief Joseph Heffernan.
2: Two of them critical. We're processing the scene. We do have some evidence, and we're following up on some leads. It's pretty active right now as far as the investigative part of this goes.
1: The deputy chief also says it appears that the victims were struck as two shooters may have been shooting at each other. No arrests reported. North Carolina authorities continue searching for two inmates who escaped from a detention center on Wednesday afternoon in Henderson. Fox's Pam Pusso.
3: Investigators say the men knew each other before their arrests and may be working together while on the run.
1: The FBI and local authorities are offering a $40,000 reward leading to their capture. They're considered armed and dangerous. 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
4: Here's your B94 forecast. Slight chance of rain showers, fog and spots overnight, otherwise partly cloudy skies. Lows dip down to about 58. Daytime highs approaching 81, with fog and spots early Sunday, sunshine mixed with clouds at times. Lows dip down to about 53. Sunday night, clear skies. From the Weatherology Weather Lab, I'm meteorologist Jennifer Wojcicki on B94. Currently, it's 65 degrees.
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1: They say the holy water's watered down, and this town's lost its faith. Our colors will fade eventually, so if our time is running out, day after day, we'll make the mundane a masterpiece. Oh my, oh my love, I take one look at you, you're taking me out.

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1: News. I'm Chris DeMeo. Police continue investigating a shooting at a street festival in Toledo, Ohio, Saturday. At least a dozen people were shot.
2: We're going to dissect what happened and who was responsible, and certainly the motives are going to be one of them. You know, why would somebody do something like this? It's just horrible.
1: Toledo Deputy Police Chief Joseph Heffernan, no word on the conditions of the victims. Police are also looking for suspects. More attacks between the U.S. and Iran, and new video from CENTCOM showing the strikes.
3: U.S. Central Command releasing video showing what it describes as defensive strikes on Iranian coastal surveillance radar sites. It comes after Iran allegedly launched drones towards the Strait of Hormuz.
1: Fox's Chanley Painter. Golden Tempo wins the Belmont Stakes. The horse also won the Kentucky Derby. 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
4: Here's your B94 forecast. Slight chance of rain showers, fog in spots overnight, otherwise partly cloudy skies. Lows dip down to about 58. Daytime highs approaching 81, with fog in spots early Sunday, sunshine mixed with clouds at times. Lows dip down to about 53. Sunday night, clear skies. From the Weatherology Weather Lab, I'm meteorologist Jennifer Wojcicki on B94. Currently, it's 65 degrees.

songs are right here, right now, on one radio station. So what were your other two wishes again? This is B94.

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0: We're getting new music from Prince. I'll tell you all about it coming up. It's a fun playlist, too. Hang out for Bruno Mars, Harry Styles, and Alanis Morissette on the way.
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1: 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But, nah. Here's another hit. 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
1: Fox News. I'm Deborah Valentine. Two of at least a dozen people struck by gunfire during a street festival in Toledo, Ohio, are reported in critical condition. Toledo Police Lieutenant Dan Gerken.
2: 12 people being shot. That's the most I've been to a scene. I've been to a lot of scenes, but this is way over the top.
1: And Deputy Police Chief Joseph Heffernan says the two shooters who remain at large may have been shooting at each other. The FBI arresting three men accused of pledging allegiance to ISIS. Acting Attorney General Todd Lynch tells Saturday in America the case serves as a reminder.
3: It's a good reminder to the Americans that this fight is not over. There are still a lot of people that want to inject harm into this country and our citizens.
1: Federal authorities say the suspects discussed carrying out attacks against U.S. service members. Prosecutors also allege one of the men had his name written on an explosive projectile. 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
4: Here's your B94 forecast. Slight chance of rain showers, fog and spots overnight, otherwise partly cloudy skies. Lows dip down to about 58. Daytime highs approaching 81, with fog and spots early Sunday, sunshine mixed

with clouds at times. Lows dip down to about 53. Sunday night, clear skies. From the Weatherology Weather Lab, I'm meteorologist Jennifer Wojcicki on B94. Currently, it's 65 degrees.

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0: 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Coming up, here's the Biebs.
1: For all the times that you rain on my parade, and all the clubs you get in using my name. 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

A new study trying to answer a big question. What does it actually mean to have good mental health? Researchers surveyed 122 experts from 26 countries, 11 different fields, including psychology, medicine, sociology, even theology.

happy, you enjoy the music. When you're sad, the lyrics pick you up. And when it's payday, you go shopping. Yeah, we understand. Don't worry, we'll be right here when you get back. This is B94.

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1: News. I'm Chris DeMeo. At least a dozen people shot at a street festival in Toledo, Ohio, Saturday. Police say they're searching for suspects. No motive has been identified. An investigation continues. Cuba's former leader, Raul Castro, making his first public appearance after being indicted on murder charges.
2: Castro making his first public appearance since the U.S. indicted him on murder charges last month. State media showing the 95-year-old at a celebration in Havana Friday. The Trump administration alleges Castro ordered the 1996 shootdown of planes flown by Cuban exiles. The indictment is part of an escalating U.S. campaign against Cuba's government.
1: Fox's Chanley Painter. Castro's charges were conspiracy to kill U.S. nationals, murder, and destruction of aircraft. Stanley Cup playoffs game 3. Vegas Golden Knights topped the Carolina Hurricanes in overtime 5-4. 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
3: Here's your B94 forecast. Slight chance of rain showers, fog and spots overnight, otherwise partly cloudy skies. Lows dip down to about 58. Daytime highs approaching 81, with fog and spots early Sunday, sunshine mixed with clouds at times. Lows dip down to about 53. Sunday night, clear skies. From the Weatherology Weather Lab, I'm meteorologist Jennifer Wojcicki on B94. Currently, it's 65 degrees.

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1: News. I'm Deborah Valentine. 12 people shot when gunfire erupted during a street festival in Toledo, Ohio, Saturday. Police say two of the victims are in critical condition. Deputy Police Chief Joseph Heffernan.
2: We're going to dissect what happened and who was responsible, and certainly the motives are going to be one of them. You know, why would somebody do something like this? It's just horrible.
1: Police are asking for the public's help with information that may lead to a suspect. Repeated anti-ICE protests outside New Jersey's Delaney Hall Migrant Detention Center after allegations of poor conditions. Borders are Tom Homan on Fox's My View with Lara Trump and what he thinks is driving the demonstrations.
3: It isn't about the quality of detention. It's about detention. They don't want these people detained.
1: Revenue figures from Delaney Hall show an increase in purchases during a purported hunger strike. 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
4: Here's your B94 forecast. Lows level off around 58 with fog and spots early overnight under partly cloudy skies. Partly cloudy Sunday, highs around 81. Clear skies Sunday night, 53. Mainly clear skies Monday with highs around 85. 90 chance for storms Tuesday. From the Weatherology Weather Lab, I'm meteorologist Jennifer Wojcicki on B94. Right now, it's 69 degrees.
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0: Com. On this edition of the Center Square Radio Hour, a California commission reported a troubling increase in the number of cases where government officials spend tax dollars to illegally campaign for or against local ballot measures. The U.S. Department of Housing and Urban Development announced a $4 billion funding opportunity for homelessness services Monday, shifting away from the Housing First model. Louisiana closing out its legislative session with a $47 billion operating budget. And mortgage rates are increasing even as the Fed holds steady. All these stories and more on this edition of the Center Square Radio Hour. We'll be right back after this.
1: Teacher Lauren Johnson returned all the graded essays but one. 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
1: The student wrote a new one about excellence. Instead of just grading an essay, Mr. Johnson changed a life. I am that student. I became a writer, and I wrote this to thank him.
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0: Welcome back to the Center Square Radio Hour. I'm Greg Bishop. While voters may be thinking about which candidate they want for the November midterms, voters should also research what kinds of ballot questions they'll be asked and about how that could impact their local taxes. In California, the Center Square investigative reporter Adam Herbetz reports voters in 32 counties will take up questions on 113 local ballot initiatives. But are their tax dollars being used to manipulate their votes? Adam joins us now to discuss some of the latest findings and fines that were issued to local governments in California and how they advertise such ballot questions to voters. Adam, as with a lot of investigations, sometimes the outcome of the investigation comes way after any kinds of harms may have already been done. What did you find out by reviewing reports from the California Fair Political Practices Commission, and why does this matter to taxpayers?
4: Well, I'll start with your second question first. The reason this matters to taxpayers, because it doesn't matter if you're a Democrat or Republican, somewhere down the middle. If you're a Democrat, you probably don't want your tax dollars to fund a Republican campaign. If you're a Republican, you probably don't want your tax dollars to fund a Democratic campaign. And if you're down the middle, you probably don't want it to be spent at all, because at the end of the day, they're not supposed to be using your tax dollars to campaign. They're not supposed to be especially using tax dollars to try and raise taxes. And that's what it seems like is happening across the state when we look at these prior decisions by the FPPC. It's an acronym, but it's a group of people that look at how governments are spending your tax dollars and whether they're fairly giving information to voters before they cast those votes at the polls. And look, if you have Measure XYZ on your ballot, that's probably going to be the one that you have the most questions about. That's the one that, at least for me as a voter, I'm going to research before I decide yes or no. But if the information you're getting from the government agency is clearly trying to sway you one way or the other, that's going to be a violation. That's going to result in fines. And as you alluded to, sometimes those fines and that enforcement doesn't come until months or even years after the fact, way after we've already cast our votes.
0: As we mentioned, 32 different counties, 113 local ballot initiatives on the ballot. Is that today?
4: That's today. June 2nd is the day that we in California are casting our votes. Of course, you can mail it in early. That's always the case. But at the end of the day, when it comes to researching how the informational material is sent out, it takes some time. And the FPPC, in most cases, is not going to be able to investigate whether a campaign mailer spent with taxpayer dollars is, as it's supposed to be, neutral, unbiased, informational, educational, essentially right down the middle. It's supposed to be right down the middle. And what our investigation found is that sometimes a local municipality, a local government agency will spend additional taxpayer dollars on a political consultant. And one of the political consulting groups that we found essentially brags about their ability to take taxpayer dollars and turn them into a win. They brag about a 95% plus success rate. And the position of the people we've been interviewing say, look, If the whole idea is to provide down the middle information, they should be bragging about a 50% success rate, not a 95% success rate. And yet this group, it's called the Lou Edwards Group. They call themselves the California leader in passing local tax initiatives. And hey, when they're able to pass a tax initiative, sometimes

0: they're raising millions or billions of dollars, and the fines could be in the thousands.
1: You know, so it's one thing whenever you have an association out there that's using their privately generated association funds to put out political advertising. It's something entirely different when a county government is using official county resources to put out different types of flyers or mailers that's supposed to be informational, like you said, just non-biased, down the middle. This is how much it's going to cost you if it passes. This is what it's going to be paid for. But that doesn't necessarily seem to be the case. And I want you to talk a little bit about the FPPC, and in particular, how pervasive this is. Go through some of those statistics on the number of cases that were reported last year, how many they've cleared up, and what all that's supposed to mean for taxpayers.
0: So in 2025, they issued in between $500,000 and $600,000 worth of fines. But if a local tax initiative stands to raise millions or billions, that is a drop in the bucket. We're talking about 1,268 cases resolved last year. That's the 2025 stats. Of course, we don't know how many complaints are being filed related to this June 2nd election. But to give you some examples and to address your point, look, if Vote Yes on Measure XYZ is saying, please give us money so that we can send out information to voters, that's totally fine. That's legal. They're fundraising to get their message across, and that's fine. But if you have city letterhead or county letterhead for neutral informational down the middle information given to voters, and it sways you toward Vote Yes on Measure XYZ, then that's going to result in a fine, although it may not be for months or years. To give you an example, Cathedral City in 2021 was trying to pass an initiative that more regulated short-term rentals. Cathedral City is near Palm Springs, so a lot of vacation homes and Airbnbs and things of that nature. They were trying to get stricter regulation, so they sent out a neutral informational mailer that had a big pile of trash. It had a quote from the police chief talking about multiple stabbings at a local short-term rental. It had a photo of girls in bikinis drinking alcohol. So the FPPC came in again years later and issued a $30,000+ fine. That's an example of, even though it didn't say vote yes on this measure, they felt that the tone and style of those mailers made it clear that they were trying to convince people to vote yes on that measure. It didn't have any information about the benefits of short-term rentals, which is why the fine was issued. But again, $30,000 to get something passed, a lot of local governments would say that's good money spent.
1: Another example that you report about at thecentersquare.com, Los Angeles County getting slapped with a $1.35 million fine for a violation. They said that it's just their communication plan for a sales tax increase, and it featured different slogans like real help, lasting change. Adam, that's a pretty hefty fine. Did that seem to negate just how much that particular sales tax brought into Los Angeles County?
0: It did not negate the amount of money that the sales tax brought in. I don't have the exact numbers on how much money it brought in, but significantly more than $1 million. And the reason that fine is so large is because lawyers and lawsuits started getting involved. So that was a settlement between Los Angeles County and the Howard Jarvis Taxpayers Association. And the FPPC was involved at some point along the way. But that's a landmark case. What I'm finding is in the vast majority of cases, we're really talking about thousands of dollars, maybe tens of thousands of dollars. And that's a big one. We're talking about more than $1 million there, but still a drop in the bucket compared to the amount of money these ballot initiatives can raise.
1: Now, again, voters in California heading to the polls. It's primary day in California, and some of them are going to be asked about local tax rates and whether they should go up. A couple of examples here in Pomona. You've got kind of a flashy, you know, thing with kids smiling. It's talking about on the ballots with green, and it's even providing it in, you know, different languages. What are the things that the oversight organizations are looking for with these types of mailers, with these types of digital ad campaigns? Is it as simple as saying, you know, hey, vote yes, or are there other types of things that could be influential for a voter who receives this communication?
0: Yeah, so in fairness to the city of Pomona, that is not one that, to my knowledge, has been reported to the FPPC or has resulted in any sort of fine. But it has some of those telltale examples that especially taxpayer watchdog groups want people to look out for. The photo of the smile.

0: Island Kid, the color green. There's no big red X anywhere on the flyer. And that, what, you know, what we just showed there on the screen is a small example of their overall plan. It also had frequently asked questions, and sometimes those frequently asked questions are arguably going to steer people one way or the other. One of the quote unquote frequently asked questions was, why does the city need Measure Z? So the whole premise of the frequently asked question is, why do we need this? And then it gave an answer talking about drastic cuts that would be made if voters vote no. So really, it's up to you to decide. Do you think that's biased one way or the other? The question may end up in front of the FPPC at some point, but the warning signs to look out for, the color green. Another one that we looked at and showed an example of in our article had a mailbox with a green check mark next to it. A green check mark is arguably an example of maybe subliminally telling a voter to say yes, whereas a big red X would be a no. So it doesn't say yes, it doesn't say no, but those are the types of images that they want people to look out for.
1: Well, and then another one, and everybody has their heartstrings pulled whenever children are shown in certain lights. And in Palo Alto, another example of, you know, hey, maintaining local funding for education. Kids are smiling. They're having fun in school. It seems that, you know, if you vote for this, at least just an interpretation here, hey, these kids are going to be smiling because more resources are going to be going from that particular increase. Again, not alleging that that's a violation, but these are just some of the things that people see in their mailers. Is there any effort in California to try to rein this in statewide? I know in Illinois, for example, if there's a ballot initiative, the Secretary of State's office statewide sends out mailers, and the mailers have to be very explicit. It does provide pros, but it also provides cons. And Adam, it is on just the plainest kind of printout that you can think of. It's just text. There's no images. There's no flashy graphics. Is there any conversation at the California State House to say, you know what, let's just remove all questions of impropriety here and make it plain Jane?
0: To answer your question, there have been conversations about it. There has been middling results. We are tracking bills every year related to the FPPC. The FPPC will often take a stance on bills that they think will help them do their jobs better and enforce this. However, they also have examples on the FPPC website of, for example, perhaps a smiling kid on a flyer, but without any express advocacy elsewhere on the document that may come closer to crossing the line, but not actually cross the line. So they will give guidance on what you can get away with on the FPPC website. Now, if it was just those kids doing that science experiment, that probably wouldn't be enough. And that's why local governments continue to use images like that. However, when we analyzed that measure over in Palo Alto, there was also some messaging about how this is really just trying to renew a previous tax increase that you already approved. In fact, we're not even really asking for as much money this time as we did 10 years ago. It's significantly less money than we previously asked for, which is another way of saying it's still a lot more money than zero. So if you're really looking at it in a neutral, unbiased way, you know, the taxpayers associations would tell you that that would be a better way of framing it. 800 million is still 800 million more than zero, even though it might be 100 million less than before.
1: Adam Herbetz, investigative reporter for the Center Square. Greatly appreciate your time. We'll be talking about these updates and more in the near future.
2: This is the Center Square Radio Hour. I'm Greg Bishop.
1: Well, taxpayers across the country writing checks to address homelessness in a variety of different areas and capacities, but there could be a change in federal spending priorities. Just to get a sense of some of the conversations that are happening around the country, over in California, in LA, the county there is reimbursement of homelessness issues, $53.7 million. From the county, and that's for interim housing, with $52 million received this year alone. But residents in Los Angeles, they're raising concerns about how some of the homelessness hotspots are being handled by local officials.
3: Constituents in Skid Row face violent sweeps every single day, and unlike everywhere else in the district, do not get sufficient notice. The metal OHS signs in Skid Row serve the purpose of allowing city workers, along with LAPD, to come and destroy people's lives. We need an urgent change in Skid Row, and while we 100% know sweeps should end completely, constituents in Skid Row should get the same notice that others in the district do. Why can't

0: can't sufficient notice be given to Skid Row ahead of these violent, traumatic sweeps?
1: Now, in Austin, Texas, officials there are discussing funding for homelessness programs through the Homeless Strategy Office, and it includes subsidies, with some attention on how the subsidies are affecting local and statewide taxpayers. In Fort Wayne, Indiana, a planned shelter and the estimated costs that continue to balloon, that was questioned by a resident at their city council meeting.
2: I am a member of St. Paul's Lutheran Church, and I'm here to speak against the proposed location of the low-barrier homeless shelter. One of our primary concerns is that this is going forward with inadequate planning. Funding relies entirely on donations and public dollars. What happens when pledges dry up? Fort Wayne will have spent $6 million renovating a building for a nonprofit it does not control that may not be able to sustain operations. In 2022, Indianapolis conducted a feasibility study for a slightly smaller low-barrier shelter and projected $4 million per year in operating costs, more than three times Mayor Tucker's estimate. For a two-and-a-half-year horizon, Indianapolis projected $10 million. Fort Wayne is projecting $3 million for the same period. That gap demands explanation.
1: Now, it's not just conversations happening at local city councils or county buildings. It's also being had in state houses across the country. At the Michigan State House, there are conversations about spending $3 million for transitional housing, including converting an area to make 10 apartments in northern Michigan. The plan uses fundings mixed from private investments, but also state taxpayer funding, signaling both local and statewide financial impact. Now in Louisiana, costs have been discussed and how to deal with homelessness, including a $30 per day jailing costs compared to shelter costs that can get up to $20 million a year. And again, that's highlighting some of those taxpayer expenditures. At the New York State House, officials are discussing subsidies for homelessness programs with the state budget, including $250 million for housing vouchers. Now, housing vouchers are said to keep people housed, but some criticize the affordability and the amount of money being spent. And in the halls of Congress, there are discussions about $3.5 billion to be budgeted to support at-risk or homeless veterans. Again, that includes that taxpayer allocation of hundreds of millions of dollars. But what else could the federal government do? And are there efforts to ensure the best use of those limited tax dollars? Well, let's bring in the Center Square reporter, Tim Clouser. Tim, how is the Trump administration's housing and urban development approaching the homelessness issues? And just how much is this going to cost taxpayers?
3: Yeah, so the U.S. Department of Housing and Urban Development, HUD, they released a new funding availability earlier this week, which was represents a drastic shift from the approach from the last 15 years to what they're moving forward to in the years ahead. And that's shifting from housing first to a recovery first format. So essentially in this $4 billion funding availability, they put new caps on how much funding will go towards renewing projects that have been around for years, mainly permanent housing projects, and in an effort to push a considerable amount of the funding towards new treatment-based case management type of services. The goal here is to stop spending more and more money on these taxpayer-subsidized beds, where oftentimes you have people living for years while they continue to use drugs without any precondition for participating in treatment. The goal here in the federal government is to save taxpayers money. Now, service providers aren't entirely happy considering that they've been funding these permanent housing projects for years, but other supporters of this change think that it could represent quite a big difference moving forward in terms of measurably reducing visible homelessness and getting people to the point where they're able to get a job, able to pay for their own home unit and groceries, and to get off the streets themselves.
1: You know, from what we saw of reviewing just some of the conversations that are happening at local city councils, at state houses across the country, it seems that there's been this kind of focus, this priority of housing, of using tax dollars to set up these types of permanent or semi-permanent housing conditions. Just how much of a drastic shift is it of the Trump administration looking to instead do those types of rehabilitation services rather than focusing primarily on, is there a roof over this

0: person's head.
1: Yeah, the past few years, the way the government has handed out funding, it's usually around $4 billion. This is the highest it's been. The last few years, it was just under $4 billion. But essentially, 90% of that funding in the past would go towards renewing these permanent housing projects. And then the other 10% would go towards case management, treatment, and stuff like that. Now there's going to be a 60% cap on that renewal funding. So it pushes about $1.5 or so billion dollars towards these new projects. The federal government's issue with the permanent housing projects isn't that people are being housed. It's that there's no preconditions to hold them accountable for these tax dollars that are funding the beds that they're sleeping in. Essentially, you have like some of the clips that Rand mentioned, these low barrier shelters, which essentially means that to receive housing assistance, you don't have to be sober, you don't have to participate in treatment or anything. You just have to show up and you get the service. Now, that's not going to change entirely. There's not going to be requirements that you, in terms of receiving the federal funding, that you have to participate in treatment. But the federal government is saying two continuum of cares and these service providers that are applying for funding, that if you do ask these homeless individuals to participate in treatment in order to participate in your service, then you might compete better for funding than if you don't. So it's going to be quite a big shift. We'll likely see a lot of major cities like LA, Seattle, and Spokane shift how they apply for these fundings to adhere more to the funding availability. But what I've heard, particularly in Spokane, is that they're worried about the shift, but are trying to preserve local funds so they can backfill any gaps.
2: Well, in the question I was going to have about is who's managing this? Is it going to be the local governments who are getting those grants from the federal government, or is the federal government going to give them straight to the service providers?
1: Yeah, so how it'll work is in the next few weeks and months, you'll have the service providers working with the continuum of cares, which is essentially in a lot of metro areas, you have these continuum of cares, which is this collection of service providers and local officials that figure out what projects they want to prioritize for their homelessness response, and then they apply for that federal funding. Now, it's up to the federal government to award that funding, and they've set out a list of criteria in terms of how they're going to grade those project applications. Now, if you're clearing public encampments, picking up trash and needles, not permitting public drug use, you don't have needle injection sites, stuff like that, you can earn extra points. You can also earn extra points if you try to incentivize people to participate in treatment. So it's going to be up to the federal government to hand out these awards. But ultimately, once those awards are handed out, it's up to the service providers and the continuum of care to operate these services under the guidelines of the federal funding availability. And then it's up to the federal government then to hold them accountable to that.
2: Greatly appreciate you delving deeper into this, and we'll be watching your work and work from the rest of the team at the Center Square. That concludes another week of the Center Square Radio Hour. 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
3: 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It's okay. We're addicted to you, too. Today's best music is on B94.

And now, a friendly reminder from us to you. Always make good choices. And it sounds like you're off to a good start. Because you're listening to us. This is B94.

0: you have a go-to excuse for leaving work early? National Leave Work Early Day happened earlier in the week, and some great excuses if you want to duck out early. A pipe burst at your house. It's specific enough, it just might work. Your dog ate something questionable. We all know someone whose dog has done that. You broke a tooth. Dental emergencies are good in a pinch, but you have to use them sparingly. You can always, the old car broke down. Great timing if it happens around lunch, so you don't have to go back for the afternoon. Jury duty. This one can get you out for multiple days if you do it right. And what about your physical taking longer than expected? A lot of jobs require you to get a yearly physical, so maybe it takes the entire afternoon. Maybe you need ice cream after. It happens.
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3: Ladies and gentlemen, welcome to the countdown. Thank you, thank you. I am proud to announce just for you a new number one hit. And on the countdown challenge in moments, a 60 CD player can be yours to win. Thank you, thank you. I'm Rick Dees. Would you please stop it, all of you, stop laughing. And our weekly top 40 sure shot. What is it? Wait a minute. A movie that opened all over the U.S. this past weekend to glowing reviews and huge numbers at the box office. All week, my AT&T True Voice line has been filled with requests for this one, so I thought, let's get into the Pocahontas soundtrack. Vanessa Williams, Colors of the Wind.

It's got great potential. That's going to go up fast. We feel a sure shot on the countdown this weekend. Colors of the Wind. Vanessa Williams from the soundtrack of the Disney hit Pocahontas. How did the name Pocahontas come about? Well, it comes from an oversexed Indian chief who used to go out on the weekends prowling around. His friends would say, "Where are you going?" He'd say, "I'm going to the Hontas family to date that little Hontas girl." And they said, "Well, what are you going to do to her?" Anyway, the number 40, Hootie and the Blowfish on the countdown right here. Hold my hand.

0: It's a hot one out of Rome, the eternal city. Rome, founded in 753 BC, the home of the Colosseum, the Spanish Steps, the Trevi Fountain, and now Corona, up one to number 39, baby, baby. Before Corona, it was Hootie and the Blowfish, dropping five, number 40, Hold My Hand. And the ultimate in compact disc players is waiting for you. Let me hold this up so you can just take a look at it. Look at it.
1: Wow.
0: Is that nice? This thing's hold, how many does this hold, Martine?
2: It holds 60, and I want it for myself.
0: You get it. No, this is for the listener. Yeah. Take the weekly Top 40 Challenge, win it. And coming up in a few moments, the answer to the question, what are the most popular breeds of dogs? For 1995, the new list is out. Also right now, a little taste of things you'll never hear. Listen.
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13: Here's your B94 forecast. Lows level off around 58 with fog and spots early overnight under partly cloudy skies. Partly cloudy Sunday, highs around 81. Clear skies Sunday night

0: 53. Mainly clear skies, Monday, with highs around 85. 90, chance for storms, Tuesday. From the Weatherology Weather Lab, I'm meteorologist Jennifer Wojcicki on B94. Right now, it's 58 degrees.
1: Are you ready? Here we go. It's time for great music as we head to number one, the Rick D's Weekly Top 40 Countdown. Hey, guess who this is? Right here on B94.
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1: Right back to the countdown. And what are the most popular breeds of dogs for 1995? This is it from the American Kennel Club. Number five, standard poodles. As opposed to a toy or miniature poodle, the standard poodles are larger. Number four, the beautiful golden retriever. Number three on the list of the five most popular dogs in the world, German Shepherds. Number two on the list, last year he was number four, the Rottweiler. And the number one dog on the list this year, congratulations to the Labrador Retriever. Now, here's a lady who is the owner of a lab. She has a Labrador Retriever named Scout, and he goes everywhere with this lady. She even takes him on the tour bus. Sheryl Crow and Scout at number 38, Strong Enough.
3: Gotta

0: Sheryl Crow, down to number 38 on the countdown. Are you strong enough to be my man, huh?
1: Well, honey, that is, you see,
0: Collective Soul, number 37 this week. This is called December Nonstop.

0: collective soul. And if you're unhappy in your relationship, move on. Keep searching until you find the happiness you deserve. December falling just a couple down to number 37. Rio McCoy's on the countdown this week. Two other songs coming up from Rio McCoy. They've got number 36 with Another Night. But first of all, let me tell you, wheel this CD system in here. Look at this thing. This little unit holds up to 60 compact discs, and you can win it right now in the Countdown Challenge. There's nothing like this system, and I want you to win it. So here's what you do. Simply identify these three famous artists from their three very famous guitar licks. Lick number one. Lick number two. And number three. All right, those are the three famous guitar licks and the three famous groups is what I need, all right? You got the guitars, give me the groups. So let me go over it for you one more time. This is guitar lick number one. Number two. Number three.
1: Yeah.
0: Okay, take a shot. Three very easy ways to enter on the Countdown Challenge. Number one, by fax anywhere in the world. The number is area code 818 for Hollywood, California, 846-0800. By email on the computer systems of the world, we're on America Online, and the name, Rick Dees 1. That's R-I-C-K-D-E-E-S, and the number one. The address for a little old postcard right here in Hollywood is the Weekly Top 40, Box 196, Hollywood, California.

0: 90078. That's box 196, Hollywood, California, 90078. Guitar one. Group number two. And this is a solo artist right there. Number three. Okay, so one more hint. The first one is a group. The second one, a solo artist. The third, a group. From their guitar licks. Good luck to you. Have you heard about the king who was also a queen? The answer to that musical riddle coming up next as we count down to number one. The Weekly Top
1: 40. I'm U.S. Transportation Secretary Sean Duffy. 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So follow the speed limit. Enjoy the drive. Maybe bring some snacks for the kids. And know that along the way, you're getting quality time with your family.
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0: Are you ready for great music? Here we go. It's Rick Dees and the countdown to number one right here, right now on B94.
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0: Okay, now are you ready for your musical riddle on the countdown? When is a

0: queen also a king?
1: I don't know.
0: Okay, well, she is the queen of Jamaican music because she's the first female artist from that island to appear on the countdown. Her name is Diana King. Here's the king who's a queen at number 35, Shy Guy.

Diana King, Shy Guy, a debut at number 35 on the countdown. Calls are already coming in, so she's got a hot one there. Keeping it up, it's Rick Dees right here at number 34. Soul Asylum is back. It's called Misery.

0: Oh, the only way to put him out of his misery is to hear her say, I love you. Dreadlocked David Perner singing for Soul Asylum, down one to number 34. Melinda Ellison, who is handling our request lines with about five different other people this weekend, knows David Perner. You're from Minneapolis and so is Soul Asylum. So what's the deal on Winona Ryder and David? Are they still together?
1: Yes, they are very serious. In fact, I think they're going to have kids pretty soon.
0: You're kidding. Whoa. This is a serious deal.
1: Extremely.
0: Winona Ryder, of course, the actress. This is Rick Dees, the new one from the Dalrymple Brothers right here on the countdown. Jason, Brian, Andre, Chris. They are not Soul Asylum. They are Soul for Real. At number 33, Every Little Thing I Do.

0: You're On My Mind. It's Soul For Real, debuting at number 33 on the countdown. When they got their first check for their recording contract, I said, well, what did you do with the money? They went out and treated themselves to a brand new Rolex watch for each member of the group. $5,000 for each watch. That's $20,000 total. Wow. And that's just the beginning. Well, which all-male band beats the heat by wearing dresses? They're coming up. I've got a lot of great music this weekend. You're going to love this countdown all the way to number one. And let's get to the hotline right now. 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Hello, Scott in Albuquerque. What's up, buddy?
1: Nothing. I have this huge problem.
0: Well, let me... You know, he didn't sound like he had a problem when I first talked to him, but now you've developed this huge problem. So what can we do for your huge problem, Scotty?
1: Well, I was with my girlfriend the other night,
0: mm-hmm.
1: and, you know, things got really, really hot and heavy. And just when we were getting, like, really physical and really passionate, I called out my ex's name.
0: You have to be in hot water right now, Scott.
1: I think the worst part, though, is that my ex's name is Steve.
0: Oh, man.
2: Rick D's and the weekly top 40, yeah.
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6: Here's your B94 forecast. Mainly clear skies develop with fog and spots early today, with daytime highs approaching 81. Lows level off around 54. Tonight, clear skies develop with fog at times. Highs level off around 85. Tomorrow, becoming mainly sunny with fog and spots early. From the Weatherology Weather Lab, I'm meteorologist Jennifer Wojcicki on B94. Right now, 60.
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9: Hi, this is Keegan. I'm calling from Crescent City, Nevada.
7: Good weekend to you, Keegan. Rick Dees here. What's on your mind, buddy?
9: Well, I have a request.
7: Mm-hmm.
9: I've been vacationing in the Grand Canyon area in Arizona for the better part of my life. We go over for a couple weeks every year.
7: Right.
9: And the place is so gorgeous. There's so many things to see and do. And it's a real special place in my heart. I take my family there now that I'm married. And I've heard the song In the House of Stone and Light by Martin Page.
7: Right.
9: And I would like to request that because it really brings back great memories of the Grand Canyon for me.
7: As it sounds.
9: Okay, thanks a lot.
7: Done. Martin Page right here at number 32 on the countdown. A song all about the Grand Canyon. It's the way the original Indians referred to it, the House of Stone and Light.

Martin Page down to number 32 in the House of Stone and Light. And from New Orleans on the countdown, where my three male friends in this group say that they fight the summer heat by wearing sundresses, but only in the privacy of their own homes. Better than Ezra. Good.

You know it's right. Curly-haired Kevin Griffin on lead vocals and guitar. The stocky, long-haired Tom Drummond on bass. The quiet, intense Carrie Bonacaise on drums. Better than Ezra, down to number 31 on the countdown. That's good. How about a quick look at some number one hits around the world right now? Number one in Germany this weekend, Mark O.

0: got a little something for you. That's what it is. In beautiful Switzerland this weekend, number one belongs to Snap.
1: The first, the last, eternity. The first, the last, eternity.
0: It's called The First, the Last, Eternity. The first, number one in Switzerland, especially on the dance floors this weekend. A brand new number one. We are heading straight that way this weekend. And what exactly
2: from
0: is
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0: The answer coming up next as we count down to number one.
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Hello, Margaret Lawrence and the staff at Radio Roraima, Guyana. Good to have you on this weekend. What is the meaning of the phrase Yakida? The answer, it's a Gaelic toast, and Gaelic being the ancient language of Ireland and the Scottish Highlands. Also, it's the name of the Swedish duo at number 30.

0: Look, look, they're dancing all over Sweden this weekend. 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Say it with me. 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
1: Yaki da.
0: More energy.
1: Yaki da.
0: Much better. I saw you dancing down to number 30 on the countdown, and this is Rick Dees at number 29. Soul for Real, Candy Rain.

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1: You are so kinky.
0: Thank you. Soul for Real, moving up one to number 29 on the countdown. Back-to-back 14-year-olds. Now, this hardly ever happens. We just heard Jason Dalrymple on lead vocals for Soul for Real. Now at number 28, another 14-year-old native of Atlanta, Georgia, goes by the name of Monica. And don't take it personal.
2: It's just

0: Look at her go. She calls herself Monica, full name Monica Arnold, and a debut on the countdown at number 28. Don't take it personal. Just one of them days. From Texas on the hotline, 1-800-RICK-DEES. Once again, 1-800-RICK-DEES. And hello, my love. Where are you calling from?
1: Hi, this is Alicia. I'm calling from Dallas.
0: Alicia, you name it, we'll do it for you.
1: Because I want to know what's going on with you two, the group. I really love them, and I want to know what's going on with them. Can you tell me what's the scoop?
0: Mm-hmm. Well, of course, Alicia, the band U2 is what you're talking about. They're the subject of a new book, in case you wanted to know. This is out this month called U2 at the End of the World, and Bono Hewson is off on his own right now while the book comes out, writing a screenplay and finishing up one called Million Dollar Hotel, which is being filmed later this summer. U2 has a song on the Batman Forever soundtrack album called Hold Me, Thrill Me, Kiss Me, Kill Me.
1: Ooh, can you give me a taste of it?
0: Well, sure. I think we have this around here.
2: Oh, yeah.
0: Put in the
2: yeah.
0: CD thing here. Okay, from Batman Forever, now playing all over the USA, U2, Hold Me, Thrill Me, Kiss Me, Kill Me.

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2: Here's your B94 forecast. Mainly clear skies develop with fog in spots early today, with daytime highs approaching 81. Lows level off around 54. Tonight, clear skies develop with fog at times. Highs level off around 85. Tomorrow, becoming mainly sunny with fog in spots early. From the Weatherology Weather Lab, I'm meteorologist Jennifer Wojcicki on B94. Right now, 60.
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3: Okay, here we go. Back to the countdown. Here it is. What frightens you more than anything else? Is it a darkened room? Flying in an airplane? Speaking in public? Well, the top five answers to what frightens us all the most, right here. Number five,
6: walking alone at night.
3: Number four, going to the dentist, of the scariest things to do. Number three, being in a high, unprotected place, fear of heights, fear of falling. Number two, getting fat. Can you believe this? Getting fat is the number two fear in the world. And number one,
7: snakes.
3: Here's a man who actually has snakes for pets, so he doesn't have the fear. He's Stevie B at number 27.
8: Dream

B, who gave up a lucrative big money-making contract with Sony Music in order to form his own recording company called Emporia. Emporia, Sony, which do you know about more? Yeah. What a business move. Stevie, what are you thinking about? Number 27, Dream About You on the countdown. Rick D's firing you toward number one. Here's the man who dropped out of Hornsey's School of Art in London so he could pursue a musical career. The move did pay off for Adam Ant. Number 26, Wonderful. That's

0: wonderful. And he is the lucky man who dated Jamie Lee Curtis at one time. That little hard body. In fact, he says she's the one who inspired me to get into acting along with singing. Way to go, Adam, at number 26. Well, which singer on the countdown this week got bumped from the Don Juan DeMarco soundtrack to make room for Bryan Adams? He's not lucky, but he's next on the countdown. First, the weekly Top 40 spotlights the musical career this weekend of Eddie Murphy. Eddie Murphy, 1985. Eddie Murphy, 1989. Flash forward to 1993, Eddie Murphy. Breaking new ground in 1995, Eddie Murphy. The incredible musical career of Eddie Murphy. My girl wants to potty all the time.
1: I'm U.S. Transportation Secretary Sean Duffy. 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Make it a priority. Buckle up every time. Hear the sound? Make it a habit.
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0: All right, before we get

Count down some D's, sleaze from the world of motion pictures. When Bryan Adams agreed to do a song for the soundtrack of the movie Don Juan DeMarco, the producers of the film had to take out another song to make room for Bryan. The singer who got bumped, Michael Stipe of R.E.M., who had recorded a duet with Tori Amos entitled It Might Hurt a Little Bit. But Michael Stipe is busy on his own, too. For example, right here at number 25, he's got R.E.M. and Strange Currencies. Listen.

EM. Down to number 25 this week, Strange Currencies Nonstop. This is Rick Dees, and let's hope your weekend is turning out to be the best. Remaking 1974 right now in the countdown. 21 years ago, the group called Redbone had it. And now Rio McCoy says it so well in 95. Come and get your love.

Get Your Love, dancing ahead 10. Big jumper on the countdown, number 24 this weekend. That is one of three songs that charted by Real McCoy this weekend. The third is coming up, and it is so hot. Rick Dees, and right here, the singer who has never held a non-musical job for more than 2 weeks. Billy Joe Armstrong said he tried making pizza. He tried cleaning toilets. He tried selling newspapers. The only job he said he ever stuck with was singing. And look at him now, lead singer for Green Day, Billy Joe, and When I Come Around.

0: 23 on the countdown this week. They have been banned in Boston. The problem was a riot that broke out during a Green Day concert, and the people on the police force are saying, hey, bad move. Wait until things calm down, then they can come back to Boston. So we'll check on that for you. The highest debut of the week coming up in moments. Plus, why is Sammy Hagar of Van Halen wearing women's underwear around his neck? The answer on that one coming up, too. A dramatic reading. Are we ready for it?
1: Yes.
0: Okay, Dr. Burnham of our show. And this week's dramatic lyric reading comes from Come and Get Your Love by Real McCoy. Dr. Burnham, we've set it up for you. Please go ahead.
2: Come and get your love. Mm. Come and get your love now.
0: Yes.
2: Yeah, yeah. What's the matter with you?
0: Mm.
2: Hey, yeah. What's the matter with your mind and your sign? Oh, yeah. How am I gonna get it, baby? Gonna get my lovin'. Talk to me. Tell me how I'm gonna get it.
0: Mm.
2: I'm ready for you, baby. Mm. Ready for your lovin'.
0: Right.
2: Don't make me wait, because I really need to get it.
0: Mm-hmm.
2: Yeah, yeah. Whip it, baby, because you're mine, and you're fine, and you look so divine.
0: Mm.
2: Come and get your love.
0: Yeah.
2: Come and get your love.
0: That'll be fine.
2: Come and get your love.
0: Would you please stop it, please?
2: Come and get
0: your
2: love.
0: That's enough, Dr. Burnham, please.
2: Come and
0: get your love. Hold on, hold on. What do you think this song is about, Dr. Burnham?
2: I think it's about a boy and his dog.
0: I think you ought to maybe head on out if you don't mind. Bye-bye. Dr. Burnham, let's hear it for you.
1: Yes!
0: Whoa.
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2: Here's your B94 forecast. Mainly clear skies develop with fog and spots early today, with daytime highs approaching 81. Lows level off around 54. Tonight, clear skies develop with fog at times. Highs level off around 85. Tomorrow, becoming mainly sunny with fog and spots early. From the Weatherology Weather Lab, I'm meteorologist Jennifer Wojcicki on B94. Right now, 59.
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3: Well, let's say congratulations from the countdown this weekend to the ladies and gentlemen competing in the Old England Lawn Tennis Championships beginning Monday. It is Wimbledon. Yeah. And the defending champions are there, Pete Sampras of the United States and Spain's Conchita Martinez. I love you. The highest debut of the week, this is at number 22. It is a warning to you who are living life in the fast lane before you have the maturity to handle it. In other words, me. TLC, Waterfalls.

0: chasing waterfalls. Stick to the rivers and lakes you're used to. And has anybody seen the video for this song? Unbelievable.
1: Yeah.
0: I was just talking to Chris Crazy Legs Finch of our show. This is amazing the way they have morphing in this
2: video. Yeah, they have this whole morphing process where they look like these gel creatures almost, and they're dancing in a waterfall. They spent a lot of money on this video.
0: Is it like in Terminator, right?
2: Like Terminator, exactly. Yeah. Like it.
0: So T-Boz, Left Eye, and Chili are all morphed.
2: Oh, and boy, did they look hot at the beginning, too.
0: Oh, stop it.
2: Ugh.
0: The highest debut of the week for TLC at number 22. You know, when the female fans toss their underwear on the stage during a Van Halen concert, there's old Sammy Hagar. He picks up the garments and drapes them all around his neck. A panty necklace. Here's Sammy and the band, number 21, Can't Stop.

0: 1995 Balance World Tour, touching down in Sheffield, England on Wednesday night. What a show if you've never seen Van Halen. How about a challenge? We're ready for this.
1: Yes.
0: This is Prescott, Arkansas, and the Bookshelf Stereo System. I'm trying to give this away right now, so here we go.
2: Good afternoon, Clark County Call Prattick. This is Melinda.
0: Melinda DeYoung?
2: Yes.
0: This is Rick Dees calling from Hollywood this weekend.
2: Hi.
0: How are you?
2: I'm just fine. How are you?
0: Well, wonderful. Arkansas is waiting and listening and hoping you can win on the weekly Top 40 Challenge. Are you ready for it?
2: I'm ready.
0: I love it. What are you doing right now? I'm hearing voices all around
2: you. I'm at work.
0: And what do you do?
2: I work in a chiropractic's office.
0: Oh, so a chiropractor, has he popped your back today?
2: Yes, he has.
0: Stretched your neck? What's your doctor's name?
2: Dr. Shook.
0: Tell Dr. Shook I said hi, and we appreciate him letting you listen to the countdown.
2: All right.
0: That's a great name for a chiropractor.
2: Yeah.
0: Dr. Shook. I'm going to shake you. I'm going to shook you. Okay, you're listening to KLAZ 105.9 out of Hot Springs, Arkansas. Let's have a nice burning summer weekend, and this is the deal.
2: Yeah.
0: Tell me a top three hit from these opening guitar notes, and you're going to win yourself the Bookshelf Stereo System. This is so hot, Melinda. It includes a 5-CD changer, a set deck, the FM tuner, remote control, and powerful speakers. So listen.
2: That's Madonna's Secret.
0: No pause at all. She got it.
3: Yes!
4: Oh, wow.
0: Wow, that was quick. Hope you have a great weekend, Melinda. We certainly do appreciate you listening to the countdown. And we're heading toward number one. We want to take you with us.
2: All right. Thank you.
0: Hello, Arkansas.
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0: Here we go. Halfway to a brand new number one on the countdown. A new season is dawning this weekend in the Southern Hemisphere. It's the first weekend of winter. If you live in the Northern Hemisphere, happy summer. 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

OJ, Patsy, and Vanessa, Rita McCoy down to number 20 with Runaway. They're getting ready to face the biggest challenge of their career. It will be a live concert tour of the USA coming up later this year, so we wish you the best, Rita McCoy. Here's the band who is something else to see live. In fact, when they performed in Jakarta recently, 1,000 fans without tickets forced their way into the theater. A riot and stampede followed, and fortunately, none of the 60,000 people already in the audience were hurt. Who causes such a frenzy? The one, the only, Bon Jovi at number 19. This ain't a love song.

That is huge this weekend. Up 13 to number 19 on the countdown. Bon Jovi, This Ain't a Love Song. Rick Dees helping you face the pain of daily living on Earth. Here's a trio who told me they are proof that women in music don't have to wear tight clothing or show a lot of skin to be successful, although they wear tight clothing and show a lot of skin, along with their baggy, comfortable outfits sometimes. TLC at number 18, Red Light Special.

0: Headlights Special. Down four from last week, number 18 on the countdown. Along with Boyz II Men and Montel Jordan, they're performing in Charlotte, North Carolina on Thursday night. If you get a chance, check out Montel Jordan. He's 6 feet, 8 inches tall and wails a song away. Well,
1: what time is it?
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0: Well, this week on the countdown, we take you up close and personal with All for One. Now, in addition to winning a Grammy Award and an American Music Award also, I swear their Big Smash was one of the biggest selling singles of 1994. Tony Boroviak, Delius Kennedy, Jamie Jones, Alfred Navarez. Tony, now you were just talking about where you were when you found out that you had gone gold, which means that your group had sold a 500,000 copies. Where were you?
4: Where were we sitting?
5: William Morris's
4: agency. That's an agent. Yeah, we were sitting in their office and we got a phone call saying we just went gold 15 minutes ago. So that was very exciting. I was jumping for joy.
0: I can imagine. How did you celebrate? Where did you celebrate? Did you go to a restaurant and spend some money?
6: Yo, it was In-N-Out Burger and Burger King. It was great.
0: In-N-Out. I've heard so much about the In-N-Out Burger. Describe it for those who don't know.
6: Well, it's hamburgers, actually. But they only sell three different hamburgers, fries, and Cokes and Shakes, and that's all they have on the menu.
1: But it's great.
6: Yeah, good place.
0: Wait a minute, hold on a second. It's just two different kinds of hamburgers, fries. In other words, when you go in, you know you're going to get a hamburger. That's it. Hamburguesa. Up close and personal with All for One, their latest, which is called I Can Love You Like That, coming up on the countdown. Does Paula Abdul have a new man? And did she steal him from Madonna? The D's, Lee's, coming up as we count down to number one.
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8: Here's your B94 forecast. Mainly clear skies develop with fog and spots early today, with daytime highs approaching 81. Lows level off around 54. Tonight, clear skies develop with fog at times. Highs level off around 85. Tomorrow, becoming mainly sunny with fog and spots early. From the Weatherology Weather Lab, I'm meteorologist Jennifer Wojcicki on B94. Right now, 59.
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9: Here you go. Well, my D sleaze spice tell me that there is a new man in Paula Abdul's life, and Madonna may be mad about this. The man is singer Chris Isaak, who met Paula in Toronto at a party for her new album. He invited Paula to dinner that night. A few days later, they were spotted holding hands in Boston at a theater where Chris was in concert. Now, this is the same Chris Isaak who attracted Madonna to his performance about 3 weeks ago. She wants him. Paula Abdul has him. There could be a cat fight in the offing. And that's all your favorite
12: D's sleeves.
9: More on the way. Here's Paula at number 17. My love is for real.

And we can feel it, Paula. My love is for real. 5'2" Paula Abdul, down one from last week to number 17 on the countdown. This is Rick D's Nonstop, and he's 19. He's got those smoldering brown bedroom eyes. He's, in the words of some women, John B., who has teamed up with Babyface right here on number 16. Someone to love.

0: Oh, that's a big jumper this weekend. Up 12 to number 16 on the countdown. John B. and Babyface, Someone to Love. That's the first hit from the Yab Yum recording label. Yes, I said Yab Yum, whose president is Tracy Edmonds, also known as Mrs. Babyface. John B. and Babyface do not make the biggest jump of the week, though. The artist who did is coming up next on the countdown. Plus, let me tell you about the most expensive video ever. And why don't we try to give some money away right now? This is very simple. 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
0: Well, Alan!
2: Yeah. Yes, hey, Rick! What's up?
0: Hey, Alan, how's Syracuse now?
2: It's pretty nice, pretty nice.
0: Any place is good on the weekend. Hey, Alan.
2: Yes, sir.
0: $100 cash for you.
2: Okay.
0: I got it for you right here, my grubby little palm.
2: All right, thank you.
0: I guess you know all about 1-800-COLLECT. I mean, it really does work, and of course saves you money, but I can't believe this man needed money, and we want to give it to you.
2: Thank you.
0: What do you do, Alan?
2: I work at Hutchings Psychiatric Center on the geriatric inpatient unit.
0: I have my own psychiatrist here this weekend with me. In fact, Dr. Viscott, could you come around here?
3: Alan, it's a good thing to meet you.
2: Hello, doctor.
3: How are you?
2: I'm doing well.
0: How would you psychoanalyze me?
3: A multiple personality disorder, which is a form of fugue state, and I think what troubles us most about it is that it cannot be differentiated between a basic thought process of a simple schizophrenia.
0: What are you saying about me?
3: You're an idiot.
0: Hey, Alan, thank you, buddy.
2: Thank you, Rick.
0: God bless. We'll talk to you soon.
2: All righty.
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10: Counting down to number one and hold everything. St. Louis is on the hotline, and is it Sarah?
12: Yep.
10: Yes, Sarah, I'm here for you.
12: Yeah, there's a song you play by Idina Howard.
10: Yes, A Freak Like Me, if that's the one you're talking about.
12: Yeah, Freak Like Me.
10: Mm-hmm.
12: And that song, it's basically about sex, right? Am I right?
10: I'll tell you.
12: No, don't bother denying it. Plain and simple, it's a song about getting it on, really.
10: Well, Sarah, I understand your concern. You're saying that you're offended by the song, am I right?
12: No, I'm saying I love it and I want you to play it.
10: Idina Howard, number 15, Freak Like Me.

0: Well, there she is with her latex shorts, fishnet stockings, little tiny shorts with a red heart on her rear end, and a diamond necklace that spells out the word bitch.
1: Whoa.
0: Adina Howard shooting ahead 16, a big jumper to number 15. I'm sure it's going to be in the top 10 very soon. Freak Like Me, the biggest jumper of the week on the countdown. Yeah. The music video for this song at number 14 is rumored to have cost $7 million. The most expensive music video in history, if that's true. Michael and Janet Jackson together, Scream.

0: Michael Jackson, Janet Jackson, Lisa Marie Presley, starting a new family with Michael Jackson and Lisa Marie.
1: What's that sound?
0: Elvis spinning in his grave.

0: ABC daytime television tells me, listen to this, the slime is continuing. For example, on Loving, supermodel Steffi is assigned a bodyguard to protect her from an unknown stalker. Me. I mean, no, excuse me. However, she thinks he is a pain in the neck, so she gives him the slip. Steffi returns to her hotel room to spend some time alone, but is she really alone? Meanwhile, in Pine Valley, All My Children's Julia declares her love for Noah, who is involved with Taylor, who joins forces with Julia's boyfriend, Anton, to try to keep Julia and Noah apart. Do you understand?
1: I think I do.
0: Good, I don't. One life to live. Tori, one of Vicky's multiple personalities, is about to set fire to the newspaper office when ex-husband Clint walks in. She hits him with her gun, knocking Clint out cold. Will Tori kill Clint? Or will Vicky's personality take charge and just steal his credit cards and go out and spend money? Or will she look at him and say,
2: would you say that these look like the breasts of a 43-year-old woman?
0: And the annual Nurses Ball AIDS fundraiser on General Hospital happens this week. Host Lucy offers to strip for charity.
3: And the people say yes.
0: Kevin bids $10,000 if she'll keep her dress on. Ha ha ha. But Damien bids $20,000 if she'll take it off. Guess what happens? That's what makes this something to talk about. ABC Daytime Television. Steamy.
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1: Here's your B94 forecast. Mainly clear skies develop with fog and spots early today, with daytime highs approaching 81. Lows level off around 54. Tonight, clear skies develop with fog at times. Highs level off around 85. Tomorrow, becoming mainly sunny with fog and spots early. From the Weatherology Weather Lab, I'm meteorologist Jennifer Wojcicki on B94. Currently 60.
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Back to the countdown and this question. How fast are you moving right now at this exact moment? Simply because you're aboard planet Earth, you are hurtling through space at what? You are hurtling through space with me, I hope, right now, at 72,000 miles per hour. Whoa! Be sure to fasten your seatbelt. Back to the countdown. Jamie Walters has number 12 this week. Hold.

25 years old, and he knows what hits are all about. 2 weeks at number 12 on the countdown. Jamie Walters and Hold On. Top 10, well, you're just one hit away. Number 11 from the band who uses a guitar, saxophone, violin, bass guitar, drums, no keyboards, just to ensure a raw sound for the Dave Matthews Band. What would you say?

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1: Dave Matthews, a native of Johannesburg, South Africa, who finally settled in Charlottesville, Virginia, which is a beautiful place this weekend, all those big trees with the leaves hanging down green. It was, in fact, in Charlottesville where he has assembled the Dave Matthews Band. Down three is number 11 as we get right on top of the top 10. What would you say? Is this your birthday this weekend? You deserve a tip of the hat from the countdown. You're in excellent company. 38 years young this weekend is Patti Smyth. Chris Isaac, who is being chased, I understand, by Madonna.

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She wants him. 39 is his age. Actor Chris O'Donnell, who plays Robin in Batman Forever. 25 this weekend. What was the number one song on the day you were born? You know somebody 32? 1963? Well, you would share your birthday with George Michael. This is his birthday, too. And number one on that big day.

0: Kiyo Sakamoto. Number one,
1: soundtrack to your
0: Sukiyaki,
1: life.
0: 1973.
1: WKBI,
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0: My Love, Paul McCartney and Wings, 12-year-olds, number one on your day, 1983.

0: Flashdance. What a feeling. That's Irene Cara. Anybody two in the family this weekend? Your number one birthday song from 1993. Janet Jackson. That's the way love.
1: Oh, yeah.
0: Happy birthday this weekend. Number 10 and number 9. Number 8, I think you get the idea. All the way to a brand new number 1 coming up next.
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0: Well, here we go. The top 10 on the countdown as determined by Radio and Records Magazine and the watchful ears of Steve Perrin, programming and chart consultant to the countdown this weekend. Steve, yeah, thank you. Yeah. On the best radio stations in the world, like in Western Samoa right now, KWSFM, Radio Polynesia, Y100, Hello Miami, and Y100, Hello Philadelphia this weekend. This is going to be fun. Number 10, Blues Traveler, Run Around.

John Popper on lead vocals and harmonica. What a combination. An instrument that he picked up after seeing Dan Aykroyd play one in the Blues Brothers movie. And he said, I can do that. Yes, you can, Johnny. Blues Traveler up one to number 10 with Runaround. This is Rick Dees at number 9. Look out. He's got the flavor. Montana.

on town. What a nice guy. 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That's the way he does it. The oldest child of Delois and Elijah Jordan. 27-year-old, very tall, Montana.

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This is how we do it. The music is nonstop, and the band who chose their name by putting a dozen ideas in a hat. They drew one out at random, and this is what was written on that one slip of paper. Live. Four members, and they all agreed, well, live is fine with me. Number 8.

0: Closely cropped hair, heavy eyebrows. It's Ed Kowalczyk on lead vocals for Live, up 2 to number 8 with Lightning Crashes. He wrote that song with an acoustic guitar in his brother's bedroom. His brother walked in and said, "Get out of my room and get in your own place." Still to come, another chance to win this beautiful 60-disc CD player. Let me wheel this out. Martine, you like that thing? Ooh, how about you, Chris?
1: Beautiful.
0: You like it?
2: So nice.
0: Long Dong Wong from Hong Kong. He loves it. Everybody does. You can win it as we get into the top five coming up next.
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10: Here's your B94 forecast. Mainly clear skies develop with fog in spots early today, with daytime highs approaching 81. Lows level off around 54. Tonight, clear skies develop with fog at times. Highs level off around 85. Tomorrow, becoming mainly sunny with fog in spots early. From the Weatherology Weather Lab, I'm meteorologist Jennifer Wojcicki on B94. Currently, it's 61 degrees.
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I know what you're doing. I know why you call my number. It's a physical thing. And it goes on every day in every country around the world. 70 countries to be exact on the weekly Top 40 Countdown. This is Rick Dees and the Hits. What?

0: Oh, yes, I believe. Blessed Union of Souls, down 3 to number 6. And, of course, before them, Dion Ferris and I Know at number 7. Speaking of I Believe, though, the song was written for just voice accompanied by piano. But C.P. Roth of Blessed Union of Souls hired a string section from the University of Cincinnati. Great musicians there. And lead singer Elliot Sloan said, "Ooh, that is what we want." Did you hear the strings? Congratulations to the University of Cincinnati. Yeah. Good job. Okay, I've been talking about this 60 CD player. It holds 60 discs, and now's the time for you to win it. So here's what you do. Simply identify these three famous artists from their three very famous guitar licks. Lick number one. Lick number two. And number three. All right, those are the three famous guitar licks and the three famous groups is what I need, all right? You got the guitars, give me the groups. So let me go over it for you one more time. This is guitar lick number one. Number two. Number three. Yeah. Okay, take a shot. Three very easy ways to enter on the Countdown Challenge. Number one, by fax anywhere in the world. The number is area code 818 for Hollywood, California, 846-0800. By email on the computer systems of the world, we're on America Online, and the name, Rick Dees 1. That's R-I-C-K-D-E-E-S, and the number one. The address for a little old postcard right here in Hollywood is the Weekly Top 40, Box 196, Hollywood, California, 90078. That's Box 196, Hollywood, California, 90078. Guitar 1. Group number 2. And this is a solo artist right there. Number 3. Okay. So one more hint. The first one is a group. The second one, a solo artist. The third, a group from their guitar licks. Good luck to you. The top five on the Countdown coming up next, starting with the best-selling hits of all time by female artists. Compare your list with ours, and let's see what happens. The Weekly Top
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8: Okay, now listen, before revealing the top five on the countdown this week, this question for you. What are the best-selling singles ever by female vocalists? Each of them has sold more than 2 million copies, and here are the top five biggest sellers of all time, starting at number five, Gloria Gaynor. Oh, wail away, Gloria. Number four, I Love Rock and Roll, is Joan Jett and the Blackhearts. At number three, let's get physical, Olivia Newton.

Whitney Houston, and I will always love you, the number one seller of all time. She's got a greatest hits album coming out very soon, and they keep on delaying that because of all of her movie projects for Whitney Houston right now. Here's the woman who's getting hot, Nikki French. So many requests for number five on the countdown. 83 was the original year with Bonnie Tyler on this song, but look what has happened to it. Total Eclipse of the Heart.

0: We're living in a powder keg and giving off sparks. Nikki French and Total Eclipse of the Heart, moving up 2 to number 5 on this week's countdown. Number 4 comes from Brian Adams.
1: Could Wiggies be a woman?
0: Wait a minute, come on.
1: Where's disguises?
0: Just stop it, please.
1: I gotta know if he's a she inside.
0: Could you do the right one, please?

0: Bryan Adams. 2 weeks at number four on the countdown. Have You Ever Really Loved a Woman? That is his fourth soundtrack hit. The others were Everything I Do For You, All For Love, and Heaven. And now this one at number four. Three songs remain and a very sizzling number one. First of all, I just got a fax from somebody wanting to know if I knew Geraldo Rivera. And the answer is yes. He's a very talented gentleman. And in fact, we put together a song for Geraldo Rivera. Anybody around the world listening, this is what talk shows in America on TV are all about. Geraldo is his name, and he kind of represents all of the talk shows. Geraldo's guests.
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5: Here's your B94 forecast. Mainly clear skies develop with fog and spots early today, with daytime highs approaching 81. Lows level off around 54. Tonight, clear skies develop with fog at times. Highs level off around 85. Tomorrow, becoming mainly sunny with fog and spots early. From the Weatherology Weather Lab, I'm meteorologist Jennifer Wojcicki on B94. Currently, it's 61 degrees.
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6: All right, let's jump right into the top three on the countdown. This is it from the CD, which is the biggest seller in the United States this past month. About 115,000 copies per week it sells. The album is Cracked Rear View. The band, Hootie and the Blowfish, Let Her Cry at number three. She says, oh.

0: I'll be there for you with the Ghost of the Monkeys playing in the back there. It kind of has that feel, doesn't it? Yeah. Rembrandt's A Big Jumper on the countdown, up three, number two, and Looking Down the Barrel of number one. That is the theme song from the television series Friends, and we checked on this in the last song that went to number one on the countdown from a TV series, Miami Vice, Jan Hammer. And this one from the Rembrandts has a wonderful shot at hitting that number one position. Number one, speaking of the top, is coming up straight ahead. Give me a few seconds, and you're going to love this thing.
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0: This is it. A brand new number one on the countdown. And this is a new number one song, but it belongs to a group who are very comfortable at the top of the countdown. These four hits, for example, have spent a total of 17 weeks at the top.

Now adding a fifth title to this amazing string of number one hits. A comfortable place to be at the top, for boys to men. Water runs dry.

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3: Here's your B94 forecast. High temperatures reach up to 81 today under sunny skies. Clear skies develop with fog at times. Tonight, lows around 54. Mainly sunny and foggy early tomorrow, 85. Upper 80s Tuesday with a chance of thunderstorms. Turning cooler Wednesday with highs in the mid-80s. Chance for storms continues. From the Weatherology Weather Lab, I'm meteorologist Jennifer Wojcicki on B94. Right now, it's 65 degrees.
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1: I'm Pam Fuso. Manhunt in Ohio after gunfire erupts near a street festival in Toledo. 12 people were shot and wounded.
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15: Here's your B94 forecast. 81 this afternoon under sunny skies. Clear skies with fog tonight, 54. Mainly clear with fog early tomorrow, 85. Temps swell above average Tuesday and Wednesday with highs from the mid 80s to the upper 80s. Thunderstorms both days. From the Weatherology Weather Lab, I'm meteorologist Jennifer Wojcicki on B94. Currently 69.
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We've been certified as the number one hit music station and the winner of this year's All Your Favorite Songs Award. Here, have another. 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

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Sabrina.

0: 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Coming back for more. 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
1: It's all I need.

0: feeling a massive amount of economic pressure due to the ongoing U.S. naval blockade. The streets of the country remain filled with anti-America and anti-Israel propaganda, but residents there say they want a deal.
1: Fox's Trey Yingst in Tel Aviv, Israel. The last day of a street festival in Toledo, Ohio has been canceled following a mass shooting yesterday.
2: Police say at least 12 people were shot, including two in critical condition. The victims range in age from 14 to 61, with officials confirming most were in their early 20s.
1: Fox's Chanley Painter. Police are looking for at least two suspects. 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
3: Here's your B94 forecast. Ample sunshine expected this afternoon, with daytime highs approaching 79. Lows dip down to about 54. Tonight, clear skies develop with fog at times. Mainly sunny skies with fog early tomorrow, high of 85. 89 Tuesday with a chance of thunderstorms. 86 Wednesday, chance for storms continues. From the Weatherology Weather Lab, I'm meteorologist Jennifer Wojcicki on B94. Right now, it's 69 degrees.
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Apocalypse Town specializes in interviewing interesting topics, issues, and people who create the talk of the town in your community. I'm Denny Heindel, wishing you a great Sunday and a terrific new week.

is Hozier. That is Too Sweet. Chuck D here. All right, the Tony Awards coming up this evening. I know what you're saying. I'm never going to get to Broadway. Still, it's a fun way to see some great Broadway numbers tonight. And Pink is going to be the host. Could be worth tuning in for. How do

The phone jinx, makeup or breakup, fix my life, that awkward moment, and so much more. It's all part of Joey and Lauren in the Morning, every weekday, B94.

0: is ecstasy. 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
1: 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Sorry, no AI here. 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

0: How badly do you want to get your house cleaned? Like, would you invite people into your home to clean your house? What if those people that came into your home were also wearing cameras and recorded every single thing that they did? Yeah, that's what's happening right now. There's this company, it's a tech startup. They want to come clean your home. They're going to record everything that they do so that they can train robots to do that work in the future. And I don't know what's more troubling, using my home as a staging ground to train robots or people recording every single thing in my house. Yeah, right about now, I'm probably going to say no to this. I think I'm good.
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2: News. I'm Pam Puzo. Manhunt in Ohio after gunfire erupts near a street festival in Toledo. 12 people were shot and wounded.
3: It's just a shame, you know, when a few people, for whatever reasons, going through their head, decide to disrupt something that has been a beloved community event.
2: Police Lieutenant Dan Gerken, cops believe at least two people fired weapons and were probably shooting at each other. More unrest outside an immigration detention center in New Jersey. Protesters say conditions inside are inhumane.
4: It isn't about the quality of detention. It's about detention. They don't want these people detained.
2: Border Czar Tom Homan speaking to Fox News. Several arrests were made over the weekend. 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
5: It's time to take a look at the B94 community calendar. 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
6: 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The 130-mile ride will start at 168 Center Street. 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
9: Here's your B94 forecast. Ample sunshine expected this afternoon with daytime highs approaching 79. Lows dip down to about 53. Tonight, clear skies develop with fog at times. Daytime highs approaching 84. Tomorrow, mainly clear skies develop with fog in spots early. From the Weatherology Weather Lab, I'm meteorologist Jennifer Wojcicki on B94. Currently, it's 70 degrees.
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0: 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Here's Taylor talking a little bit about the inspiration for that song.
1: The song I Knew It, I Knew You came about because I was lucky enough to get to see a version of Toy Story 5, which I absolutely fell in love with the film and immediately really identified with the characters, namely Jessie. And I wanted to write a song from her perspective. The song came to me so quickly that it was written, and I had a rough version of it recorded by the end of that exact day that I had seen the movie. 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It's called I Knew It, I Knew You.
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17: Here's your B94 forecast. Ample sunshine expected this afternoon with daytime highs approaching 79. Lows dip down to about 53. Tonight, clear skies develop with fog at times. Daytime highs approaching 84. Tomorrow, mainly sunny skies develop with fog in spots early. From the Weatherology Weather Lab, I'm meteorologist.

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Oh.

0: That is Shaboozy B94. Coming up tomorrow, boys high school baseball playoff action. We've got the Elk County Catholic Crusaders squaring off against the Eden Christian Academy Warriors. 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

0: Olivia's new album will be out on the 12th. You Seem Pretty Sad for a Girl So In Love. 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What up? 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And 94% of people do this to relax. 94% of people do this to relax. Take a guess. 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
3: Here's your B94 forecast. Ample sunshine expected this afternoon with daytime highs approaching 79. Lows dip down to about 53. Tonight, clear skies develop with fog at times. Daytime highs approaching 84. Tomorrow, mainly sunny skies develop with fog in spots early. From the Weatherology Weather Lab, I'm meteorologist Jennifer Wojcicki on B94. Currently 75.
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Sabrina.

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Well, sorry, you're in the wrong place. But if you're listening to us right now to win 1,000 free hit songs, well then, we've got you covered. 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
10: Here's your B94 forecast. Ample sunshine expected this afternoon with daytime highs approaching 79. Lows dip down to about 53. Tonight, clear skies develop with fog at times. Daytime highs approaching 84. Tomorrow, mainly sunny skies develop with fog in spots early. From the Weatherology Weather Lab, I'm meteorologist Jennifer Wojcicki on B94. Right now, it's 76 degrees.
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12: Here's your B94 forecast. Lows dip down to about 53. With fog and spots tonight under clear skies, mainly sunny skies, and foggy early tomorrow, high temperatures reach up to 84. Lows dip down to about 57. Tomorrow night, mainly clear skies. 87 Tuesday, with a chance for storms. 83 Wednesday, storms continue. From the Weatherology Weather Lab, I'm meteorologist Jennifer Wojcicki on B94. Right now, 76.
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It makes you feel good and it's much easier to find. Yeah, we're right here when you need us. This is B94.

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1: This is a Fox News alert. I'm Carmen Roberts. A new escalation of fighting in the Middle East. Israel says Iran is attacking its territory with missiles for the first time since the April ceasefire.
2: The initial wave that occurred tonight was four ballistic missiles. Israeli officials telling Fox News all of those missiles were shot down. But then moments later, early alerts went out on phones across this country telling people that there were more incoming missiles.
1: Fox's Trey Yingston, Tel Aviv.
2: Regional sources tell Fox News they expect a harsh response to this missile attack.
1: And Axios is reporting that President Trump says he is going to call Israeli Prime Minister right now and tell him not to strike back. And still no sign of the two shooters who opened fire at a festival in Toledo, Ohio yesterday. 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

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But nah, here's another hit. 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
1: This is a Fox News alert. I'm Kathleen Maloney. Iran launching a large missile attack against Israel.
2: Four waves of Iranian ballistic missiles have targeted civilian areas of Israel. The Iranians say this is in response to the IDF strikes that targeted the Hezbollah stronghold of southern Beirut earlier today.
1: Fox's Trey Yingston, Tel Aviv. President Trump says any deal to end the war with Iran has to prevent the country from getting nuclear weapons by any means.
3: They go out and purchase. 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I want to put the word, if they buy or purchase or acquire, you know, you've got to have that in there too, because that's not developing.
1: The president tells NBC's Meet the Press he's still confident a deal with Iran can be reached despite the continued fighting and Iran's attack on Israel today. 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

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They're called Next Weekend. And we'll play all your favorite songs then, too. Today's best music. 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Sabrina.

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